Music, teardrops from my eyes. I'm Matt the Cat, and I'm playing all those great classic R&B records that you could never hear on the jukebox in the front. To hear them, baby, you had to go to that juke in the back. Here's another one. This one's from B.B. King. Now, this one was released about 6 or 7 years into B.B.'s career. The year is 1956. It spins off the RPM label out of Los Angeles, California. Here's the King of the Blues, B.B. King, with Crying Won't Help You.

Amazing Five Keys from 1951 off Aladdin Records. They were from Newport News, Virginia, and they originally called themselves the Sentimental Four. But by the time they signed to Aladdin, they were already known as the Five Keys. In 1954, they would leave Aladdin Records and sign with Capitol Records, where they'd have some crossover success. Hits like Ling Ting Tong, Out of Sight, Out of Mind, Close Your Eyes would all be chartbusters. And I might be in the minority, but I prefer their Aladdin recordings to their more successful Capitol recordings. There's no doubt, though, the Five Keys were one of the greatest vocal groups of all time. And so was this next group, the Moonglows, who unfortunately lost their last original member, Harvey Fuqua, on the 6th of July, 2010. He was 80 years old and spent his entire life in the music industry. From sharing lead vocals in the Moonglows with Bobby Lester, to being the Moonglows' chief songwriter, to later being a record executive at Motown Records, Harvey Fuqua did it all. And here's a song that features his amazing voice on lead. It was released on Chess in 1954 as the flip side of the classic hit Sincerely. Here's Tempting, the Moonglows, with the late, great Harvey Fuqua on the juke in the back.

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That's Junkers Blues by champion Jack Dupree, who cut the song for OK Records in 1940. Now, the origins of that song go back to a great boogie-woogie pianist from New Orleans named Willie Hall. He used to go by the nickname Drive 'Em Down, and was very influential to champion Jack Dupree, Fats Domino, and Professor Longhair, just to name a few. Dupree used to hang out with Drive 'Em Down, and he once claimed that Willie Hall taught him how to play. But you know, the saddest part is, Drive 'Em Down never recorded. So over 70 years later, we have no idea just how good he really was. It's a good thing his style lived on through other great New Orleans pianists. Like this next guy, Antoine Fats Domino. He was discovered in New Orleans by Dave Bartholomew, who at the time was working for Imperial Records out of L.A. He was their New Orleans talent scout. He happened upon Fats, signed him to Imperial, and the rest is history. This was the first Fats Domino record to be released. It was cut at the tail end of 1949 and became one of the biggest selling R&B records of 1950. Listen to the piano style. It's directly related to champion Jack Dupree, who of course based his on Drive 'Em Down. Here's Fats Domino with a number two smash, The Fat Man, on the Juke in the Back.

So as you can hear, Fats Domino took those original lyrics, they call me a junker because I'm loaded all the time, and made it, they call me the fat man because I weigh 200 pounds. Well, Fats, who was still a young musician, was not only playing on his own records, but was also doing session work. He played on this early 1952 session that was arranged by band leader Dave Bartholomew. Bartholomew brought in this young cat named Lloyd Price, who he had overheard at Price's mother's fish fry. He was singing a song at the fish fry, which repeated a phrase that was popular at the time by a local New Orleans disc jockey, Lottie Miss Claudie. Lloyd told me once that there were no actual written words to that song. When he got in the studio, they turned on the microphone and Lloyd just riffed. The result was a number one smash in 1952 and one of the tunes that definitely paved the way for rock and roll. If you listen closely, Fats Domino is playing a piano riff based on the Junkers Blues riff. And Lloyd is singing the Lottie Miss Claudie lyrics in a similar vocal style. This song took the old Junkers Blues classic and reinvented it yet again. Here's Lloyd Price with Lottie Miss Claudie on the Juke in the Back.

crater. Girl, you have company.

Professor Longhair with Tipitina from 1954 off Atlantic. And man, if you listen close, that's the same riff that was used on Junkers Blues. Now I got a special treat for you. Throughout his career, Champion Jack Dupree recorded a couple of versions of Junkers Blues. In 1958, while his career was sort of on the wane, he cut a version of Junkers Blues for Atlantic Records that I just love. This one blows me away. I hope it blows you away too. Champion Jack Dupree, who started off this set, is back with a reprise of Junkers Blues with a totally different feel.

Junker.

Now it's time for the Great 78, where we take a thick piece of shellac and hearken back to a time when 78 RPM records were king. This week we take a look at T-Bone Walker, one of the greatest blues guitarists of all time. He was born on the 28th of May in 1910 and began scoring hits in 1942 for Capitol Records. His best remembered tune will always be They Call It Stormy Monday from 1947. But T-Bone shouldn't just be remembered for the records he cut himself. He was also a major influence on Chuck Berry, B.B. King, and Jimi Hendrix guitar style. Let's hear one of his lesser-known tunes from 1947. This one was cut for the Comet label, and I bet you never knew that T-Bone could croon so pretty. This week's Great 78, T-Bone Walker with I'm Still in Love with You.

Man, I hope you get yourself a pocket full of dimes, because we're making some rhythm and blues phone calls right now on the Juke in the Back. That was Pee Wee Creighton off the VJ label from 1956, Telephone is Ringing. Man, I love his electric guitar playing. It was very heavily based on the 1940s style of T-Bone Walker. It's not 100% known how Pee Wee acquired his nickname, but he probably got it from longtime friend Roy Brown, who was famous for giving nicknames to his friends. Pee-wee first took the rhythm and blues charts by storm in 1948 when he scored a number one record with Blues After Hours. By the time Telephone is Ringing was recorded in 1956, he had already been on Imperial, Jamie, and several other labels before settling at VJ. Well, let's keep this R&B telephone theme going with a record by Floyd Dixon. He would follow in the piano footsteps of Nat King Cole, Charles Brown, and Amos Milburn. He hailed from Marshall, Texas, and settled in Los Angeles in the late 1940s to start a recording career with first the Aladdin label and then Specialty Records. This next tune comes from Floyd's very productive Aladdin sessions. He's backed up here by Johnny Moore's Three Blazers. It was recorded at the end of 1950 and charted in January of 1951, hitting number 4, Telephone Blues.

Hello, operator? Give me Middle West, Texas, honey. That's right. I want Joe's pool hall. I want to speak to Margie. Hello, Joe? Look here, Daddy. Let me speak to Margie. That's right. No, she don't shoot no pool. She just hang around all the time. That's right. She's the one. Hello, Margie. This your daddy, honey. I'll be down and pick you up in a few minutes, yeah, honey? How come you're so tickled? That's what I figured. Sergeant Brown down there again, ain't he? That's what I figured. Well, look, baby. When I come down and pick you up, honey, whatever you do, don't bring your sister. Whatever you do, don't bring your sister. Because I'm the one if we're going to be able to do anything and she's standing around there looking and going on. Oh, we can't do nothing. That's right. Look here, honey. I'm going to tell you another thing. Next time you go to church with me, honey, don't sit up and pop your gun so loud here. Yeah? Because the pastor don't like it. It makes me feel kind of embarrassed. That's right. I'm going to tell you another thing, honey. I got me a new ED now, honey. And we don't have to ride around in jalopy no more. That's right. Look here. If I buy the car, honey, and buy the gas, look like to me, you ought to eat before you leave home. Eat before you leave home, woman. You just ride a poor man to death. That's right. You getting bad as that old woman live across the street. Come talking about her sister gonna have a baby, and the baby gonna come here looking like me. How in the world does she know what the baby gonna look like if she ain't never seen it yet herself? Nothing but gossip. That's all it is, honey. Nothing but gossip. Uh-oh, honey. The operator done cut us off. Hello, operator. How much do you, honey? Excuse me for calling you, honey, knowing you're one of them kind of people. $2.60. Well, look, Joe ain't got no change, and I'm going to have to go down the street about 3 blocks and get some change, honey, and I'll be right back. Excuse me for calling you, honey, and knowing you're one of them kind of people.

0: Big Walter and his Thunderbirds, hitting you with that telephone jive from 1955 on the explosive TNT label. Callin' Margie. What a great telephone song that is. Before that, we heard Floyd Dixon, backed up by Johnny Moore's Three Blazers. Well, that song, Telephone Blues, was such a huge hit that he had to follow it up with another telephone theme song. This one's called Call Operator 210. It also hit number 4 in 1952 for Aladdin Records. So once again on the Juke in the Back, it's my pleasure to spin Floyd Dixon.
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1: 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A lonely and mysterious cry that forever separates the old from the new. A sound that marks the birth of a new era for mankind.

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That is Pacific U.S. time, to be specific. Okay, so there's a lot going on this weekend. It's officially summer now, even though it's, you know, 60 degrees and miserably raining here. Still snow on the mountaintops. But that's a good thing. Got a bunch for you. Bushels and pecks of awesome tunes from Earl King, Gene Vincent, Ramsey Kearney, Ray Campy twice, Bill Mack, the Leuven Brothers, Johnny Hargett, and so much more. Thank you so much for joining me. 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We need your help. So don't forget to do it. Makes me happy. All right. Starting it off with something everybody loves, and it tastes so good, Sweetie Pie. Mm-mm. You're up the river.

All right, getting it off to an excellent start with Cecil McCullough. Pick him up and shake him. Throwing them bones. I guess he liked playing dominoes. Who knew? Well, you do now. Off the Manco label, record label out of Fort Worth, Texas in the 50s and 60s. Not a whole lot going on there. Kind of a small one, kind of a rare record, too. It goes for about $200 for that 45. All right, Ray Campy and the Snappers. Some interesting percussion provided by Doc Shyrock. Some snapping and all that kind of stuff. Could have been on the Rice Krispies box. All right, that was You Can't Catch Me. You can pick up a lot of those original old Ray Campy recordings off the Road to Rockabilly compilation. It's a good one. Pick it up. Get it. Pick it up. Pick it up. All right. Tommy Lamb. Speed limit. Something that, I guess if you're a bad driver, you need one, but I don't. Back by Bob Pauly and the Plantation Boys. Recorded on the Nabor label in 59, excuse me. That was the B-side, Speed Limit. Right. Tommy Blake, the Sun label, that was Sweetie Pie, starting it all off way back when. Like so many before him, started his career as a straight-ahead country singer before making the switch to the big beat. Born and raised in Shreveport, Louisiana. Already working as a teenage combo, playing country music at station KTBS in the early 50s, but by 55 had graduated to the Big D Jamboree in Dallas and Louisiana Hayride. A year later, he was a regular member of Johnny Horton's TV show out of Tyler, Texas, out way out east, near the Arkansas border. He cut his first record on the Tiny Buddy label out of Marshall, Texas. All right. How's that for a history lesson for you, folks? Here on Up the River. Hope you're digging it. I know I am. Here with you every Saturday. But 24/7, mind, body, spirit, with you folks. All right. Back to the tunes. Gene Summers. You gotta love it.

I Am Your Best Bet, baby. That was Earl King. Born Earl Silas Johnson IV. Composer of blues standards such as Come On, covered by Jimi Hendrix, Freddie King, Stevie Ray Vaughan, and Big Chief, recorded by Professor Longhair. Was a very important figure in New Orleans R&B. Born in New Orleans. Long time performer, recorded up until his death at 75 years old. That was his second single released in 1954, I'm Your Best Bet, baby, off Specialty Records, number 495. Absolute powerhouse in the bringing New Orleans sound to the country and the world. Clarence Carlo, I'll Never Hold It Against You, unless you ask me nicely, and then I might. Keep it in a jar on the mantle. Best known for recording Bon Ton Roulette, which was a hit single on the U.S. Billboard chart in 1950. That was not that song. Born in Welsh, Louisiana. Learned to play the fiddle as a youngster. Went on to accordion and guitar. And, of course, singing. Recorded first for the Macy's label, a little small label, in 49 and 50. Went on to feature in Lyric and Aladdin and Detour and feature again in Flair and Folkstar and Gold Band. So he got around. All right. Bobby Martin and the Tune Twisters. JoJo Rock and Roll. It's a good one on the Belkay label. And, of course, Gene Summers starting it all off. David Eugene Summers' most famous recordings include the late 50s School of Rock and Roll, Straight Skirt, Nervous, got a lot of that, Twixtine, Alabama Shake, Fancy Dan, and biggest selling single, Big Blue Diamonds. Yeah. But that got a lot of that. Gotta dig it. All right. Let's go with an oldie but a goodie. Everybody loves. We're going to do an entire set all about cats. Gene Vincent, Catman, you're up the river.

get a short air break for that Kitty Cat set. It was Art Law, Kitty Cat Rock out of Miami. Kind of a lesser known, but just as good if you ask me. Bill Mack, famous more for songwriting and being a DJ on the Midnight Cowboy Trucking Show in WBAP out of Fort Worth, Texas for many, many years. Founded the Million Mile Trucking Award for those drivers that drove 1 million miles or more without any accidents. That's a feat. All right, Sid King and the Five Strings. Purr, kitty purr. Oh, that was a cat just got back in town. Bill Mack. And purr, kitty purr, Sid King and the Five Strings. Oh, there you go. Read all about him at thecoolgroove.com/sid.html. 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Ramsey Kearney, the cat bug bit. Born in Bolivar, Tennessee. Like many of his generation, grew up on the family farm, helping with the chores and picking cotton and singing whilst picking. Helped pass the long hours. And at the age of 13, started playing guitar. All right, Gene Vincent, Catman, starting it all off. You can go to rockhall.com/inductees/Gene-Vincent and click that read more button that you see, and you can read all sorts of really cool articles about a lot of different artists, especially Gene Vincent there. All right, let's get back into it with the big bad wolf, Clinton O'Neill. You're up the river.

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0: All right. Steady Lovin'. I have that listed as an unknown artist track. Possibly Skeets McDonald. Born Enos William McDonald. Best known for the Slim Willett penned song Don't Let the Stars Get in Your Eyes. A devoted honky-tonk singer and songwriter whose work helped to bridge the gap between country and rock and roll. That is Skeets McDonald, folks. If you don't know him, look it up. And, you know, even if he didn't record that song, Steady Lovin', yeah, let's just pretend he did, and it's great. All right. Bobby Burnell. Move over, big dog. Let a little dog in. That was his only release, I believe, off the Hi-Q label, 1964. Not a whole lot of information on that guy, but, you know, he's a good one. I think so. All right. And Dick Banks. Dirty Dog. You know what I say? No matter how rich or poor you are, never mind, I'm not even going to finish that. If you've got a brain like mine, you know where I was going. If you want to know, ask. You can reach me at Facebook, facebook.com/uptheriverradio. 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Love to hear from you. And I dig doing this for you. I hope you are digging it too on space or rockabillyradio.net. All right. Clinton O'Neill. Big Bad Wolf. Off the Drifter label, 1963-ish, maybe. Out of Imlay City, Michigan. All right. Let's get radioactive. Rudy Gaddis, Uranium Fever. You're up the river.
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0: Johnny Hargett, Rock the Town Tonight. Johnny Hargett and his Music Makers from 1960, is that right? Yes. Off Cherry Records. Bonnie Blue Bell. Who's Bell? I don't know. I Never Thought, off of Bakersfield record label. With Chick Adams Band on that one. And, of course, the Louvin Brothers. Absolutely fantastic duo. Actually ranked number 5 on Rolling Stone's list of top 20 greatest duos of all time. That was My Baby's Gone. And Rudy Gattis, Uranium Fever. Gotta love that kind of spaghetti western sound on that one. Big drive and drum beat. Had a bunch of songs starting in 1954 with Rudy Gattis and his Lone Star Rangers with Girl from Mars and Garden of Roses. Actually had a LP called Garden of Roses come out in 1963. If you want to listen to a bunch of his songs, you can do that. Or you can pick up all the singles off all the labels. Liberty Harris, Starday Custom, GM Record Company, Alta, Love, Kathy. And Country America Recording Corporation. All right. That one was off the Starday label. One of his better tracks. Makes sense, it was on the Texas label. Just saying. Okay, got a bunch more for you.
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0: 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Love to hear from you. Take any of your requests, comments, concerns. Keep it nice. All right. Let's start it off. The second half of the show, Junior Dean and the Avalons. Ooh, it's a chicken set. You're Up the River.

All right. Okay. I got some info on that Chicken Shack Boogie song that you just heard, Amos Milburn. But before I get to that, I want to go to the Johnny Otis tune that I just played, Little Red Hen. Which may or may not have actually been recorded by Johnny Otis. It was with Johnny Otis Orchestra, but the singer's a fellow called Red Light, who also went by Leon Sims and Floyd Hollis, which may or may not have been his real name. The truth is that Otis had hired that guy, Light Sims or Hollis, not to play in his band, but to MC his Barrel House Club, keeping the joint jumping by making stage introductions, telling a few jokes, you know, singing the occasional song. May have also had a hand in getting Little Esther her first step on the ladder before finding famous Esther Phillips. Food for thought. All right, Amos Milburn, Chicken Shack Boogie. That was the fast version of that tune. Famous band leader, R&B singer, and pianist, popular in the 40s and 50s. Imbued with a vibrant sense of humor and double entendre, as well as vivid down-home imagery in his lyrics. One of 13 children, that guy. Holy cow. He had to stand out some way, and sure he did. All right, another Ray Campy tune for you, Chicken. That was off of the Goofin' Records label with Hal Peters and his trio on that one. Gotta dig it. You can check that out and pick it up on a compilation, Goofin' Around, a compilation of Goofin' Records 1984 to 1999. Kind of a newer Ray Campy track, but gotta dig it. Gotta love it. All right, Junior Dean and the Avalons. Chick Chick. There's a re-release of that off the DJ Jamboree label, I guess, out of Germany. Written by O. Howard. And that's all I know about that. Okay. Johnny Copeland. Keep rocking, kid. Rock and roll Lily. You're up the river.

righty. Rock and Roll Lily starting it all off way back when. Johnny Copeland. John Clyde Copeland, Texas blues guitarist and singer. And in 1983, the year of my birth, he was named Blues Entertainer of the Year by the Blues Foundation. He's also the father of blues singer Shamika Copeland, if you're interested in some more, some newer stuff, blues and jazz and whatnot. It's good stuff. Great stuff. Influenced by T-Bone Walker, he formed the Dukes of Rhythm in Houston, Texas, and made his recording debut in 1956, singing with Duke Records the following year. Excuse me. The Flyers. In there as well. Off Atco, 1957, On Bended Knee, written by Jesse Stone. And Rock and Roll Lily. Oh, that was the Johnny Copeland tune. Sorry about that. I was looking up two different tabs. All right, Tin Roof Cats. 5, 10, 15 hours off the On the Roof album. Jungle Room Records release. Not sure what year. Took me a minute to find information on that set, but I did find a bit for you. That was a Ruth Brown tune. Written by somebody else. I can't remember who. But. All right. Infernos. Local Boy. Another goofin' records band. There's a copy I found on klongundkleid.de. Near Mint, original recent pressing. All right. Let's go with the legend, the Cyclones. You're up the river.

Okay. The Bear Flag Trio, Moth to a Neon Flame, live recording of that. Sounded incredible, don't you think? I think. Featuring the fantastic guitar work, sometimes, of Johnny Seven from Seattle's own Johnny Seven, the Black Crabs, who I played right before that with Careful, Baby, off of their Gold Digger album from 2019. It's always good to see those guys around town in the Seattle area, Johnny Seven and Mike Doherty, and whoever's playing bass for them at the time. That album was Wes. Haven't heard from him in forever. Hope he's doing well. Better, whatever. I care about you, bud. All right. Daryl Higham, his version of the Tudor Boatman tune, Thunder and Lightning. You might have heard me play the Bloodshot Bill version of that tune a number of times in the past. That was originally from 1958 on the Twinkle label, a Tudor Boatman recording. That Daryl Higham one, I think he did on the Rocky Burnett collaboration album. The Cyclones, Manny Jr. and the Cyclones, I think, is that one, The Legend. There are many bands called the Cyclones. That one I have as listed, the Cyclones, not Manny Jr., but he has an album called The Legend. So I don't know. I don't know, folks. I really don't. If you do, let me know on Facebook, facebook.com/uptheriverradio, or email me directly, uptheriver@space101fm.org. Coming up towards the end of the show, I got one more killer set for you. It's all about what's going on this weekend in Seattle at Slim's Last Chance down on First Ave. We got Hula Billy, Sunday, June 22nd. It's a daytime show. Hopefully the weather's good. It's outdoors. Deke Dickerson's playing, so we're going to start off the next set with him. What's that cooking?

Okay. That's going to do it for me for this evening on Up the River. Space 101.1, KMGP, LPF, and Magnuson Park, and www.rockabillyradio.net. That set bookended by none other than Deke Dickerson, Hot Rod Queen, at the end. And what's that cooking? At the top. He's playing a show headlining at Slim's Last Chance this Sunday, June 22nd, 2025, for Hula Billy with Dusty 45's Angela Tini, who also played in that set doing Come On Down. So check her out. Seattle's own Angela Tini, angelatini.com. The Duchess of Rhythm and Blues. That was off of the Have You Met Me Yet album from Rumbar Records. So make sure you go to angelatini.com and check that out and give her some support. Also had the Dusty 45s in there, also playing the Hula Billy at Bumblebee. One of their oldies but goodies. I love that track. They're also playing regularly around Seattle, especially at Tim's Tavern out in White Center every Thursday from now to oblivion. Also playing the 4th of July celebration in Bellingham at Trackside and Carnation on July 3rd. Both free shows, I believe. Okay. One other detail I left out of the Slim's Last Chance Hula Billy 2025 show is that none other than the doctor, the protologist of rock and roll, Dr. Leon Berman, is supposed to DJ. So, make sure you show up, because it's one for the record books, folks. He hadn't done this in a long time. He brought me up. He raised me on this. I owe a lot of it to him. Up the River owes a lot to Mr. Berman. So in honor

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1: 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I'm Mike Fuller, and I spent most of the 80s playing these tunes on the radio. In just a few minutes, it's music from R.E.M., Lou Reed, and Toya. And then later on, it's a Jet Set on the Jet Set. 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

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Holly and the Italians were just before that, and a song that I played on KCMU when it first came out in 1981 called Youth Coup. 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From their second album, Reckoning, this is Pretty Persuasion on Space 101.1. 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

0: Space 101.1 with another early 80s KCMU classic. That was Robert Ellis Oro and called the Uh-Oh Squad. Lou Reed was just before that with I Love You, Suzanne. The album that that one came from was called New Sensations, and although it wasn't a big hit, it peaked at number 56 on the U.S. album chart. It ended a 16-year chart drought for Lou. Here's Sex Pistols manager and punk rock Svengali Malcolm McLaren with one of his artistic efforts, joined here by the world's famous Supreme Team. From 1982, it's Buffalo Gals on the Jet Set, Space 101.1.
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2: Chicago, by the name of Harvey, Andy, and Carizel. And they're some very good friends of mine. My name is Justin Lott, Superstar C.
3: And I have something here. The first call of the night goes by the name of Shakira from Soundproof Project. Kareem Everlasting, Equan Allah. And that's Rakim Barsha Allah from South Shore High School. They always make dedications with world's famous. Michelle from Best Dive is checking us out. Dre B checking us out. Ace Key from Brownsville.

0: That's Talking Heads and Slippery People. And that song was covered to great effect about 2 years later in 1984 by the Staples Singers. Before that, it was the British singer, actor, and author Toya with I Explode. 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Ready to go next? I have one of my favorite songs by Elvis Costello and the Attractions. Yeah, I get to pick my favorites once in a while, too, you know. From his album Blood and Chocolate, here's I Hope You're Happy Now on Space 101.1.
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Space 101.1 FM with half the bongos there. That's Richard Barone and James Mastro with a great song from 1983 called I Flew a Falcon. Just ahead of that was the London band Lick the Tins with their outstanding version of Can't Help Falling in Love. And if you were listening closely, you heard that that one ended with about 30 seconds of polkas. And that's because their record label insisted that the song have to be at least 3 minutes long, and it was just simply too short. Well, check out the show on Facebook at the Jet Set Radio, and please like it and share it with friends. Thank you. On the way, the special AKA Ultravox and my Northwest pick of the week from Young Fresh Fellows. At the top of the show, I promised you a jet set. That is, a set of songs with a jet theme. And I can't believe I never thought of this before. It's so obvious. Let's kick it off with the mod revival band, The Jet Set. Here's the Jet Set theme on Space 101.1.

one of the so-called Paisley Underground bands. That's the 3 O'Clock and Jet Fighter. Ahead of that, it was the Lambrettas and the title song from their 1980 album, Beat Boys in the Jet Age. And we kicked off that Jet Set with the band The Jet Set and the Jet Set theme. I actually considered that song for the theme of the show, but I opted for The Jet Set by Joe Jackson instead. I don't know, it just seemed to fit better. I'm Mike Fuller, your pal on the radio, and every week at this time, I play old faves and virtually unknown gems from the original new wave and punk rock explosion. Still ahead, I have my Northwest Pick of the Week from Young Fresh Fellows, plus The Skids, Richard Strange, and The Special AKA. Right now, though, it's The First Steps, who are a UK punk and power pop band who released two rare EPs and then hung up their guitars, which is a shame because they were really good. Although, you can now buy both of those EPs through CD Baby. From 1980, this is Anywhere Else But Here, on The Jet Set, Space 101.1.

Space 101.1, KMGP LPFM Seattle. From 1979, those are the Skids and their ode to the dehumanizing aspects of industrialization in post-war Britain called Charles. From Birmingham, you heard Swell Maps and HS Art. We're getting close to my Northwest pick of the week from Young Fresh Fellows. Plus, I have music from Peter Tosh, The Armory Show, and XTC. The album In the Studio with the Special AKA is best known for their international hit Free Nelson Mandela, which I've played on the Jet Set before, but the whole album is good. And as proof, here's a great one called Bright Lights on the Jet Set, Space 101.1, Magnuson Park.

Take what you can, they say. Take it while you may. But keep in mind, the penalty fits the crime, and it deals no softened blow.

Space 101.1. That's Ultravox from their 1982 album Quartet, and We Came to Dance. Right ahead of that, it was Richard Strange, who went by several names, none of which was Dr. Strange, although it's ironic because he might be best known for his involvement with the mid-70s proto-punk band Doctors of Madness. About 10 years later, he published a memoir of that time in his life when he almost became a rock star. Don't forget that this show, The Jet Set, airs on a tiny little station that needs support from its listeners to make a go of it, and you can make a financial gift through our website, space101fm.org. Thank you in advance. Maybe my favorite part of doing The Jet Set is the Northwest Pick of the Week, when I shine the spotlight on one of the many great bands that we had here during the 80s. And this time, I pulled a song from the debut album by Young Fresh Fellows. They wrote great songs, but they weren't self-conscious, and they always seemed to be out for fun. I love that about them. Along those lines, here's Rock and Roll Pest Control on Space 101.1.

Space 101.1 and the Carpets with Small Wonder, song that they named after their record label. Right before that, it was a band that got together while they were graphic design students at the Auckland Technical Institute, the Marching Girls, and their classic 1980 single, True Love. When Stan Ridgway left Wall of Voodoo to start his solo career, it kind of felt like he didn't actually go because his solo work pretty much mined the same vein as the band, and I'm okay with that. Here's the title song from his debut. This is The Big Heat on the Jet Set, Space 101.1.

That's Paul Young and Iron Out the Rough Spots here on Space 101.1. The Armory Show did their surprisingly hard-to-find 1984 single Castles in Spain right before that. I really had to dig for that one. Considering that they were formed by two members of the Skids, who we heard earlier in the show, just in case you just tuned in, and two members of Magazine, I'd have thought that they'd put out a lot more than just one album and a handful of singles, but they didn't. If you haven't checked out Broken Alaska yet, here are a few things you should know. It's the world's only ongoing improvised radio drama series. It's a lot of fun, and you can hear it Sunday nights at 8 right here on Space 101.1, and download all the past episodes for free through iTunes or your favorite podcaster. This next one is an unlikely cover, mixed unlikely-y, if that's a word, by dance music producer extraordinaire Jellybean Benitez, who is better known for his work with Madonna and Michael Jackson. It's reggae legend Peter Tosh covering Chuck Berry. Here's Johnny B. Goode on the Jet Set on Space 101.1.

Space 101.1 FM from Glasgow. That's the Pastels and Nothing to be Done. XTC was in that set too, from what I think is their best album, 1980's Black Sea. The song I played was Love at First Sight, which strangely was released as a single only in Canada. Don't let static interfere with your enjoyment of the Jet Set. 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It's a cover of a 1975 single by the African band Black Blood, which itself was a Swahili language cover of a disco song from 1971. Man, that's a lot of background. Here's Bananarama and Aie Amoana on the Jet Set, Space 101.1.

Echo and the Bunnymen with New Direction here on the Jet Set. Australian Crawl was just before that with Things Don't Seem off their 1981 album, Scirocco. Stay tuned for Heads Up, featuring 2 hours of the very best surf music on the planet. And then it's doo-wop heaven at 11 with Story Untold. I'm Mike Fuller, your pal on the radio, and I hope you'll join me again next week for the Jet Set. I'm going to wrap it up with one of the many awesome singles by UK subs. This one's called Teenage on Space 101.1 KMGP LP FM Seattle. 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

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This is Heads Up with your host, Carmen Gia, on Space 101.1, KMGP LP FM. 2 hours of surf music, music that is unencumbered by messy vocals. Surf music is made in the far corners of the globe. We're going to hear tunes from Canada, Italy, Norway, Argentina, Mexico, Russia, Spain, as well as some great music from some of the states. We are featuring music from John Blair and the Knight Riders tonight. John was one of the main influences in the second wave of surf. That'll be somewhere at the top of the hour. Until then, I'm going to spin something from my childhood, and I ain't no spring chicken, right after our theme song, Tom Head Rides Again.

The Everstones doing Nastronaut. Of course, that first tune was Telstar by the Tornadoes, written by the infamous Joe Meek, and was popular when I was in the sixth grade. An oldie, but still stands the test of time. Be sure to check out my Facebook page for the listing of the bands for tonight. I hope you were listening to the Jet Set featuring Mike Fuller and music from the 70s and 80s before my show. Ah, the memories of the punk era. Those were most excellent times. 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

Oh, so groovy. That last groovy tune was the theme for Jet Setters by the Teikiaki Orchestra, Mel Waldorf's dream band, playing mostly, you know, kind of groovy themed 50s, 60s style music. They were really great. That first song was from my buddies in Six Gun Romeo, only this time they donned the surf robes and performed a couple of years as Camino. You're tuned to Heads Up with your most excellent host, me, Carmen Ghia, on Space 101.1 FM.

Ungawa. That was the Fuzzilis doing Ungawa, of course. That fuzzy tune we opened the set with was by our very own Boss Martians. Just three guys, and they are the best entertainment in Seattle. Evan and his brother Eric, along with Nurk, are a most sought-after band. They will always pack the house, as we saw last week at Daryl's Tavern. What a great night of surf with Tremolo Beergut, the Delstroyers, Surfer Joe, and the Knights of Trash, which is a non-surf band, but they're still great. And that last tune, Ungawa, here comes some Frankie and the Pool Boys.

All new, Frankie and the Pool Boys. The first tune was from that new Pool Boys disc. That was Prayer Wheel. We also heard from Surfer Joe in his traditional sound. The last tune was also from Frankie. That was Pool Boy Stomp. I love that one. They will be playing at our anniversary show on December 1st at Darrow's Tavern along with The Verb, The Destroyers, and King of Hawaii. Woohoo! I may add another band just for flavor, but then again, who needs more when you got those four, huh?

0: guest, Surfing with Love. We heard the Destroyers at the top of the set. We also heard Les Tigres del Future, Los Tiros, and Messer Chups doing Surfing of Love. Next up, John Blair and the Night Riders.
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John Blair and more music from the 80s and what is called the second wave of surf. John is still active and a surf treasure. Here comes another set from

Very nice. That last tune was Surf Rider, one of the most venerable of surf tunes. Plenty of twang, reverb, and double picking. You know, it's funny, I know a lot of real surfers. None of them listen to modern surf. Maybe they spin their old Surfaris album, but very few listen to surf. Check out my Facebook page for all the bands I'm playing tonight. This is Heads Up on Space 101. This Machine Kills Robots is up next.

Love it. That was Los Astacados, a killer band out of Mexico. This Machine Kills Robots played the first tune. That was Old Man Summer off the Monsters of Surf album. Then I'm sure you recognize Fred's Crazy Feet at the start of the Flintmobile by the King of the Customizers. We ended up with Chupacabra versus Batman by the Messerchups. Who do you think won? I'm going with Batman.

Watang opened up that set. That was Siam Cat. The Tomorrow Men did Parsec's Paradox from their Futurism disc. I did some artwork, actually a photograph for the Futurism CD package. I made a set and imagined future tourists on the beach of the Planet of the Apes with the head of the Statue of Liberty in the background. Big fat guys like me. Check it out if you get a chance. Next up, Los Twangers.

Damn, that was El Toro by Los Javelin. At least that's how Mike says I should pronounce it. Los Javelin. I've been saying Los Javelin, but you know. So thanks for listening this week. It's been tons of fun. I hope you've enjoyed it. This has been Heads Up with your host, Carmen Gia, on Space 101.1 KMGP LP FM Seattle. Tune in again next week, same surf time, same surf channel.

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You are listening to Space 101.1 down here in the trench with Fish with an F, and we kicked this one off big time. The current shock rocker himself, I guess current meaning he's still alive, Marilyn Manson, with the song This Is Halloween, his version of it, off of the Nightmare Before Christmas soundtrack. Methinks I hear another Trench Warfare Challenger. Anyway, then we had the Cow Slingers just driving it hard with 18 Wheels to Hell. Only 18. Then another little cover of the theme to Young Frankenstein by Los Straitjackets. Everyone's favorite luchador masked suit wearing surf rockers. And then we capped it off with The Rev, Reverend Horton Heat, with his little bongo-y, twangy, rockabilly feel, Zombie Dumb. So let's continue this, shall we? We shall.

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That is why I love you. I remember the first night we met. It was at the Transylvania Twist Party. 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

0: 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You looked so beautiful.
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Fringe with Fish with an F at Space 101.1. And we had an interesting little set there. Kicked it off with Bo Meets the Werewolf by the great guitarist Bo Diddley, the one person whom, if they didn't exist, we probably wouldn't have How Soon Is It Now by the Smiths. Then it was a lovely poetry by Bella La Goldstein. Why Do I Love You? Lovely, lovely song. Lovely, lovely poetry. Bella La Goldstein. Maybe he likes his blood kosher. And then we had more covers tonight. What's going on here? Messer Chups with Stigmata. The one of the times you hear Guitaracula sing. And then finally, The Cramps with Naked Girls Falling Down the Stairs. Hopefully one of them was Tashigi and hopefully one of them was Clothed. But let us continue tonight. Let's get a little abstract with abstracts.

You're listening to Space 101.1 KMGP, LPFM. You are down here in the trench with me, Fish with an F. Nice little set there. We kicked it off with Nightmare by Abstracts. Not the Abstracts, but just Abstracts. Then we got a little American Sicko by Dragstrip Riot. The original Surfaris with Bambora, a classic little surf track there. And then finally, appropriately ending that off, is the Bambi Molesters, Don't Censor Me, with the song called The Kiss Off. I'm sure Sonya Blade, that's her favorite song. In case you didn't know, if you are listening to this tonight, at this moment, I'm not in Seattle. I am in Chicago, checking out some bands, seeing my best friend from high school, just giving myself a little R&R, recharging myself Windy City style, which actually inspired me to do a special version of Do You Care? We are having it at the end of this year, so music, you can kick in. This is going to be, well, let's kick it in now, because it is time for... Do You Care? Chicago Horror Edition. Do you care that horror films child play? Stir of Echoes and Candyman are all set in Chicago. Do you care that pulp horror writers Robert Block and Ray Bradbury both hail from the Chicagoland area? Do you care that Chicago has real-world horrors that include but are not limited to the ghost hitchhiker known as Resurrection Mary, the devil baby of Hull House, and the ghost lights of Bachelor Grove Cemetery? All right. That was a little Do You Care, and I wish there was a camera on here, because I freely admit that I am just making some insane faces when I do that. Just a little nod to the Sklar Brothers, for whom I borrowed that term from. If you're ever on YouTube, look up Cheap Seats with Jason and Randy. Excellent show. If you like MST3K, but with really bad sporting events, and a couple of good ones, like the Stanford Cal, that's the one for you. It's from 20 years ago, but that still holds up and still hilarious. But let's get on with the show tonight. Let's finish some things off with one of the earlier pioneers of horror rock, Glenn Danzig and Company of The Misfits. Let's go to London.

I miss those guys. Really, seriously miss them. I hope they're just rocketing it up in the afterlife. You are listening to Space 101.1 down here in the trench with Fish with an F. And I really appreciate you coming out here and listening to that. We started that set off tonight with London Dungeon by the Misfits. Then a band that contacted me, continuing with the covers, the band The CJs with a song called Tubular, which is their rendition of Tubular Bells, aka theme to The Exorcist. And then we had Sinners by Freddie and the Hitchhikers. A lot of people might have heard the cover version. Damn, all these covers. The cover version done by the Cramps, but that was the original. And then finally ending it with Joey, Johnny, Dee Dee, and Marky Ramone of the Ramones of Pet Cemetery, which probably explains why I have the number 19 in my contact info. And speaking of contact info, you should take time out to get in touch with me. Tell me what you think. Tell me what you like. Tell me what you don't like. Do you hate the host? Fine. I'm not too thrilled by him either. Email is at the trench 19, again, the Stephen King references, thetrench1919@gmail.com. Or if you want to just go hang with me and say, hey, how you doing? Why are you here? Go to Instagram @downinthetrench19. And we really appreciate you coming out here listening, not just myself, but the other shows. And we really appreciate you going to space101fm.org and donating and keeping the lights open, keeping the lights running. We all really appreciate it. We're doing this out of the goodness of our heart, fulfilling some dreams and just killing some time until the inevitable, when we finally go to that clearing at the end of the path. Again, more Stephen King references. But enough of my rambling. It is time to close out another night. Hit the violin, please. Thank you. And as we ascend to the surface, careful not to do it too quickly to avoid the bends, we leave the trench for another week. Thank you again for joining me in the deep blue for your weekly dose of melodic mayhem and madness. Questions, requests, threats, and insults can be sent via email at thetrench19@gmail.com or hang out with me and the gram at @downinthetrench19. As previously stated, we shall convene next week for more of the same for Space 101.1 KMGPLPFM. I am Fish with an F, wishing you well and to stay spooky. Here's a minute of some cool music.

On the Atlas label from 1956, Leroy Gomez and the Four Haven Knights with In My Lonely Room. That's a group out of Connecticut. They were great. Here's the other side. This is called I'm Just a Dreamer.

1957, Vic Donna and the Parakeets with Teenage Rose on the Atlas label. Now, Vic Donna's from New York, and the Parakeets were from Newark and Elizabeth, New Jersey. A few members were from each town. The Parakeets did a record the year prior to Teenage Rose, you know, working with Vic Donna. It's called Yvonne. It's great. They actually had another record before this as well. This is their second release on the Atlas label, 1956.

1956, the Parakeets on the Atlas label with My Heart Tells Me. Here's another on the Atlas label, and this sold pretty well in New York. A lot of guys that grew up in that area. Remember this, It Wasn't a Lie by the Phytones Quintet on Atlas.

0: Atlas Records, I call to you by the Phytones Quintet. Technically the Phytones, but Atlas did this weird thing where they would always call a group a quartet or a quintet. Although Atlas also had a lot of great blues music. Check this out. 1951 H-Bomb Ferguson.
1: Rock, H-Bomb, one more time!

I Love My Baby, H-Bomb Ferguson, Atlas Records 1951, and now from 1952, H-Bomb Ferguson with Good Time Gal, yet again on the Atlas label. And by the way, our next All Request show is next week, so do get your requests in for that. Whoa!

Vic Donna and the Parakeets on the Atlas label. That's called Count the Tears here on Story Untold. And yeah, we are still highlighting the Atlas label, amazing label out of New York. Here's Charlie Singleton with Gone with the Wind.

Rare Side from 1953, The Cavaliers. That's Dynaflow on the Atlas label. Although the group got second billing, Art Shelton's orchestra got main billing on that release. And now the other side. This is called You Thrill Me So.

I Belong to You by the Phytones on the amazing Atlas label out of New York. And here's another by the Phytones. This is the B-side of a song they did called I Call to You. It's called Love You, Baby.

1958, Atlas Records, Just to Be in Love with You by the Haven Knights, also known as the Four Haven Knights, who also recorded for Atlas, and if you recall, we opened up the hour with the Four Haven Knights 45. Let's flip this over. This is just tremendous, and it's an oddball because I think it's the only yellow label release on the Atlas label. Why go on pretending? Haven Knights.

1959, a group out of Florida on the Angletone label, I Found My Baby. All right, so I'm sure a bunch of you know what I'm up to now. We did an hour of the Atlas label. I want to do an hour on Atlas's sister label now, known as Angletone. Here's the other side of the great song you just heard. And this side's even better. This is incredible. It's called She's the Girl for Me, the Fabulous Fabuliers.

0: Most likely the biggest hit for the Angletone label, the Chandeliers, a group out of Kansas City. That was a national hit, and it's called Blueberry Sweet. The other side of this is fantastic as well. Here's One More Step.
1: Photo.

Blueberry Sweet was not the first release for the Chandeliers on Angletown. It was the one you just heard from 1957 called Tender Love. That is great. Now, the Chandeliers did have a nice handful of releases on this label, and we're going to jump back to 1958. This one is called Dolly.

A rather unusual song by the Phytones from 1959 on the Angletone label. And the reason I'm saying it's unusual is not that the song itself is unusual, but that style. That is light years away from the style the Phytones were performing prior to that. Again, it's called Deep in My Heart from 1959. Now, I know some of you might be confused because you're probably wondering, well, why did you play some Phytones material that was released on Angletone in the last hour if right now we're highlighting the Angletone label? The reason is, a bunch of the Phytones releases were actually put out on both labels. So right now I'm going to play you a couple of releases that only made it to the Angletone label. This next one is the B-side of Deep in My Heart. It's called Mini, 1959.

0: What? What?
1: I love you.
0: What? What'd you say?
1: I love you. And

A somewhat weird and rare record by the original Charmers on the Angletone label for sentimental reasons. Here on Story Untold, my name is PJ Knows, and now we are going to start with part two of highlighting the Angletone label. We started out the show highlighting Angletone's sister label known as Atlas, and the amount of great music we've been able to push out this last hour and a half has been absolutely incredible. Here's another great one on the Angletone label, Little Butch and the Vels, Over the Rainbow.

Rare Side by the Crystal Ears. I don't even have a year for that one. Angletone Records, that's called Darling. And now from 1959, yet another great song recorded for Angletone Records. The Hitmakers, I Can't Take It Anymore.

The Travelers on the Angletone label. That's a song that was recorded around 1957 but left unreleased for many years. It finally did come out on a 45, I believe, in the 1980s. That's what you just heard it from. Not the best sound quality, but I mean, it's better than having no copy. Again, it's called Love Is All I Crave by The Travelers. Now, this next song was recorded around 1959. It's by Little Butch and the Vels. It was unreleased until it came out on a CD, I believe, in the 90s. It's a really nice version of Please Tell the Angels. I apologize for the sound quality. It's the only way you can get it. It's from a very old demo, and sound quality just not that great. Again, Please Tell the Angels, Little Butch and the Vels.

The Phytones with one of their rarer sides on the Angletone label. That's called You'll Be the Last from 1958. And now we've got the Lincolns. This is a rare piece of wax on Angletone. Very nice tune as well. It's called Dream Romance.

I grabbed that song on a CD a few years back. I'm not sure if that was released on vinyl. I'm yet to see it, and I don't see it listed in any of the references that I have. It's called Yesterday's Dreams by Dougie and the Dolphins, recorded for the Angletone label, but again, I believe it's only available on CD. And now an incredible record on Angletone, the Ravels with My Lost Love.

The Fiestas with their big hit So Fine, released on the Old Town label. And Old Town is arguably one of the greatest labels, not only of the vocal group era, but just really of the 50s and the early 60s. So why don't we spend a little time featuring music released on Old Town. Here's the B-side of So Fine, The Fiestas with Last Night I Dreamed.

Our anniversary from 1959, the Fiestas on the Old Town label. We've got yet another great song on the Old Town label. These are the Crowns, not to be confused with the Five Crowns, who were one of the early Old Town groups, and we will be playing some stuff by them in a little bit. But here are the Crowns from 1964 with Possibility.

1961, Remember Then, Larry Chance and the Earls, released on the Old Town label. We're going to stick with the Earls, but we're going to slow it down. This is a massively popular song in the Northeast. The Earls' version of I Believe.

Absolutely beautiful track on the Old Town label. Those are the Phytones with My Faith, one of the Phytones' rarest records. Next week, by the way, is our All Request show, so do feel free to give me a call. Let me know what you want to hear. 973-363-9833. Again, 973-363-9833. And let's flip over My Faith. This side's called My Heart, the Phytones.

1958, Robert and Johnny, Old Town Records, Eternity With You. And just before that, their big hit known as We Belong Together. And now from 1961, well, should I say it was a big hit on the Old Town label in 61, but man, this thing took quite a ride. 1958, it was originally issued on the Planet label. Didn't sell well, and then it came out in 1960 on the Lost Night label. Yeah, this was actually on Lost Night before it was on Old Town. But finally in 61, huge hit on Old Town. There's a moon out tonight, the Capris. Yeah.

1961, the Capris on the Old Town label with Where I Fell in Love. How about one more by the Capris? This is also from 1961. Girl in My Dreams. Ooh.

Love You Baby All the Time, the co-eds featuring Gwen Edwards on the Old Town label. That was a pretty decent seller. I mean, not a huge hit, but it sold well enough for Old Town to press it a few times. However, the follow-up, this is a different story. This did not sell well at all. It's called I Love an Angel, Gwen Edwards and the co-eds.

Good luck, darling, by the five crowns. 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

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I live in Redmond, and Space 101 is the only good radio station in Seattle right now. So yeah, keep it up. Peace out.

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Morning. I'm Leo from Bothell, Washington, and my favorite thing to order for breakfast out is Eggs Benedict with crispy hash browns. 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

This is Collins from Shoreline. I stumbled across this station by accident, heard some Okkervil River, and it changed my life. So you got some Okkervil, I'm always ready to hear it.

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1: This is American Roots, where we'll meet punk rocker turned folk singer Lee Baines. He's a true believer whose songs seek social justice, inclusive humanity, and protection of the environs as a sacred quest.
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0: Lee Bain's music speaks of lost home places and the wisdom of elders from a progressive Christian point of view.
1: My grandparents would all sit in the living room, and I just wanted to sit with them and hear them talk and tell stories, because they would be talking about places that I was intimately familiar with, but they were sort of like imbuing these places with memories and images that weren't familiar to me.
0: Lee Bain's, our conversation with the singer-songwriter, is coming up, as is some of his and our favorite music. Nina Simone, Bob Dylan, Johnny Cash, Kelsey Walden, and more.

Lee Baines is humble enough to know that he's not Woody Guthrie. But they kind of seem like fellow travelers from different eras. Here's Guthrie's classic song, 1947, with Woody on vocal and mandolin, joined by Cisco Houston on guitar, Sonny Terry harmonica, getting on the road with American roots.

day, and I've been having some hard traveling, Lord. I've been working at Pittsburgh Steel, I thought you knowed. I've been pouring red hot slag way down the road. I've been blasting, I've been firing, and I've been pouring red hot iron, and I've been

the Allman Brothers, 1971, Midnight Rider, written by Greg Allman and the group's roadie Kim Payne. Greg re-versioned it in 1973. Joe Cocker had the first hit on it that year. The players included Duane Allman, Dickie Betts, Greg Allman, Barry Oakley, and Butch Trux. Before that, Dylan's mythic Outlaw Blues, 1965. His move into electric guitar in a song that links him to Jesse James and partner Robert Ford, who killed James for a reward. Coming up, our interview with songmaker and post-punk folk singer Lee Baines, who was inspired by Woody Guthrie, Dylan, the Allmans, and the blues guitarist singer here, Johnny Shines, a fellow traveler of Robert Johnson. Shines grew up in Memphis, moved to Chicago, and finally made Alabama his home. Here with a rough and ready 1952 recording about rambling on American roots.

0: Hank Williams, in character as the repentant Luke the Drifter, 1951, on the song Ramblin' Man, recorded in Nashville with the Drifting Cowboys, including Don Helms' steel guitar, Jerry Rivers' fiddle, Sammy Pruitt electric guitar. A haunting song from Hank with that killer band mixing country, blues, and jazz. Coming up is our interview with Lee Baines from Birmingham, Alabama, who was influenced by Hank Williams, church music, soul, punk, funk, and more. When American Roots returns.
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0: Coming up, two bands who influenced our guests, the Alabama songman Lee Baines, the Drive-By Truckers from Muscle Shoals, Alabama, and Athens, Georgia. But first, the Dexateens from Tuscaloosa. Lee Baines was in the Dexateens from 2008 to 2010. Prior to that, this track was produced by Drive-By Truckers. 2006, Freight Train on American Roots.

0: 72, This Highway's Mean. Drive-By Truckers 2001, a song written by the singer Mike Cooley, recorded in Birmingham, about the travails of U.S. Route 72, which runs from Chattanooga to Memphis through Huntsville and Florence, Alabama, and northern Mississippi. Lee Baines is an eighth-generation Alabamian from Birmingham. He was a listener from a young age, hearing stories from his grandparents, friends, and community members about the South's complicated history. Baines' music with his band, The Glory Fires, grapples with a troubling past and present, as well as hypocrisies in religion. He sings about hearing God, seeing him as a worker, and what it means to be a Christian believer now. Lee Baines' style mixes punk, country, gospel, soul, rock and roll, with lyrics that point to social justice.
1: I grew up hearing a lot about the place where I lived from older people. My grandparents would all sit in the living room, and I just wanted to sit with them and hear them talk and tell stories, because they would be talking about places that I was intimately familiar with, you know, but they were sort of like imbuing these places with memories and images that weren't familiar to me.

0: The first time I ever sang was with the granddaddy that I'm talking about and my grandmama, his wife, in their church. She was a choir director, and that was a very early moment in my life where I was probably like 4 or 5, where I felt my soul, you know what I mean? And I mean, the other thing that I was going to say, which is probably the most central, is that growing up, my babysitter is part of this, you know, Black Holiness Pentecostal tradition. So, you know, from a very young age, I was going to church with her and riding around and listening, you know, to her music. And then when I got older and started playing guitar, you know, I started playing guitar in their church. At their church in particular, there's such a wide breadth of gospel that they participate in. So in a really positive way, I got to see all these different ways of making contact with the Spirit.
1: You've said that you're a Christian and you're a believer and you follow the Bible, but also you cannot help but be conflicted by what humans have made religion out to be. I mean, certainly that suits your social concerns.
0: Yes, very much. And there wasn't a time in my life where I wasn't aware of these different strands of Protestant Christianity, you know, and where I wasn't also aware that basically, for the most part, each of them was saying that the other ones were doing it wrong. And the thing is, like, I knew these people personally, and I knew their communities, and I knew that at least on their best days and their best moments, what they were trying to do was connect with something greater than themselves and to be of service to the people around them. And it just didn't make sense that because of a technicality, one of them was going to hell and the other one wasn't, and who knows which one it is. You know what I mean? That just didn't make sense. And I don't, you know, the deeper I get into it and studying the Bible and listening to people's different concerns, like, I just don't see where the Bible says that anywhere.

0: Tell me how it comes about that you end up being somebody playing punk rock.
1: I was always more drawn to secular music. I guess I appreciated religious music in church. You know what I mean? But outside of that, I was like, nah, I'm good, man.
0: You've done your duty on Sunday.
1: Right. But I would sneak into my older brother's rooms and, like, listen to stuff that I wasn't allowed to listen to on headphones, you know, like AC/DC and Public Enemy and Metallica and stuff like that. So I was, like, getting into, you know, how music could really push against, you know, power structures or systems of inequality, you know, and that was so exciting to me.
0: You know, you end up with a band eventually called the Glorifiers. The Company Man is really a riveting, I think, attack on all the troubles in American life of power, control, business. I mean, where does that come from, your ability in that band and prior bands to now start framing words and offering social criticism?
1: There were a couple of things going on that kind of nudged me in that direction. Number one is that there were these mass movements of populism directed towards these power structures, the kind of the company man, as it were, and both like with the Occupy movement and with the Arab Spring. And I felt a lot of my perceptions or sort of errant thoughts congealing around some of these movements, you know. And then the other thing is that, you know, on our first record, I had tried to write about injustice and exploitation and things like that. I felt like I wasn't kind of leaning into it as effectively as I could have. What I was trying to present as nuance was really just kind of like obscurity. So I would say those two things in concert sort of congealed in with that record, trying to move into a place of being a little more explicit, but trying to do that in an artful way.

0: punk music is often indecipherable to the listener unless you have a lyric sheet or right. the song's been fully explained. Why is it that you maybe have moved, I won't say away from punk, but you've modified yourself away from, you know, three chords and the truth buried underneath the decibels?
1: Now, that's a great question. And I think it was reflecting on some of those points that you've made, which is, you know, points that I've heard from other folks, and also thinking about like some of the punk records that did change the way I thought about things, center the words, you know. And then I've just thought about like all the other types of music that have spoken to me in that way, and how the words' presence in the music is kind of like as human a thing as we have. And it also, I guess, just had me thinking about how there are so many musical traditions and movements towards justice, back to, you know, times before recorded music, you know, traditional African-American music, gospel music, and shouts and things like that, you know, as well as folk music surround the current U.S.

know, you grew up in the church. You followed the Bible. You follow tenets of Christianity that keep you, it seems to me, on the soulful, sane side. And you have discovered that God's a working man.

0: Yeah, man. You know, when I was first writing that song, I was thinking about the fact that, you know, in the Christian tradition, Jesus, who's, you know, one of the three parts of God, was a carpenter. And most of his harshest words were, you know, for the various power structures of the day. But then I started thinking about how part of, and if you notice, the punctuation on that song is a little tricky. It's God's dash working, comma, man. And the reason for that is I reflected on the fact that God works through many channels, and that God, again, in the Christian, or at least the tradition I'm a part of, God does not have a gender. So I started thinking about how that fluidity of gender is part of the way that God is working in the world, is present in the world.
1: Lee Baines, I want to thank you for visiting with me here on American Roots and sharing your life and your music with us. Thanks so much.
0: Nick, thank you so much for having me, man. Really appreciate it.

0: God's a Working Man. Lee Baines and the Glory Fires from their 2022 album, Old Time Folks. Lee, thanks for all you do. And we'll play songs about freedom and trains that I think you'll like when American Roots returns.
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0: We've got a Nina Simone civil rights classic, 1963, updated by white Kentuckian Kelsey Walden, joined with African-American Southerners, Adia Victoria and Keshona Armstrong, on their 2020 single for the late John Prine's Old Boy Records. It's Mississippi Goddamn on American Roots.

0: The late Dr. Nina Simone giving voice in 1967 to the late jazzman Billy Taylor's I Wish I Knew How It Would Feel to Be Free. Freedom in African-American song often rides the rails with the train as an image of freedom. Travel north or a job as a Gandhi dancer with the hard work of lining track, Pullman porters on board, and finally black conductors calling the stops en route.
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0: You think I'd do that?
1: Hear My Train A-Comin'. Jimi Hendrix playing acoustic on his song, 1973. Before that, Blue Train, Johnny Cash singing with the Tennessee Two, 1956 for Sun Records in Memphis. Blue Train written by Billy Smith. Johnny Cash knew the power of trains in the rural South as symbols of freedom and prosperity. Fun to hear Cash and Hendrix back to back singing about trains, freedom, and love on American roots. Our program is produced in collaboration with the School of Liberal Arts at Tulane University here in New Orleans, with support from the National Endowment for the Arts, music appreciator Jim Hart in Chicago, and listeners like you nationwide at AmericanRoots.org, where you can hear all our programs and interviews for the last quarter century. 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

0: guest is the late singer, pianist, and swamp pop hero Tommy McLean, who passed away in July 2025.
1: The music brought me to South Louisiana. And once they started hearing my music, hey, man, it wouldn't have let go. I can go anywhere and get a cup of coffee and a handshake and some kind words, brother.
0: Tommy McLean's music is a mix of country, blues, rock, and gospel. After years in the clubs and casinos singing his beloved songs, McLean worked with Elvis Costello and toured with Nick Lowe.

Also this hour, music from Louis Armstrong and Ella Fitzgerald, Marcia Ball, and Fats Domino. We'll begin with a man who greatly influenced Tommy McLean and the rest of the rock and roll world, the late Richard Penniman, better known as Little Richard from Macon, Georgia. You know his hits, but how about this one, recorded in Muscle Shoals' Fame Studios, a 1970 comeback song written by his band leader Travis Wemmick. It's Greenwood, Mississippi, on American Roots.

guitar riff from James Burton and singer Dale Hawkins' song Susie Q, recorded in 1957 at radio station KWKH in Shreveport, Louisiana, released on Chess Records. James Burton later worked with Elvis, Merle Haggard, and many more noted singers as a guitar slinger. Before that, Elin Jewell, covering John Fogerty's 1969 song, as inspired by the Sun Records sound. The river in the song is actually based on a creek in California. Elin Jewell is from Boise, Idaho. The Green River is where you find it, I guess. Our conversation this hour is with the late singer Tommy McLean, one of the pioneering legends of Louisiana swamp pop. We'll hear about Tommy's life and classic songs in a few, but first, here's one from his 2022 album, At Age 82. Tommy plays piano and is joined on his song by Steve Riley on accordion and fiddle, John Cleary organ, and C.C. Adcock guitar. Living on the losing end on American Roots.

0: Marsha Mouton Ball from Vinton in southwest Louisiana, leaving Louisiana in the broad daylight. A revered member of the Austin scene from the 70s to now, with a Rodney Crowell song about Louisiana Cajun social relations. And before that, Cajun and swamp pop singer Clint West with a Franglais waltz from 1972, Sweet Susanna, La Belle de la Louisiane, on the same theme of troubled love and traveling strangers. Clint West band backed our upcoming guest, singer Tommy McLean, during the 1960s. More with Tommy after the break.
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0: Before meeting up with Louisiana swamp pop singer Tommy McLean, I wanted you to hear a couple of his classics from the 60s and 70s. Tommy wrote or covered a lot of South Louisiana favorites, like this one sung with Pat Strauss's High Harmony for the Crazy Cajun label, 1977. Imagine you are seated at the bar for Tommy's jukebox songs on American Roots.

0: Nick Lowe, the British rocker I associate with the old pub band Brinsley Schwarz. They're covering Brenda Lee's 1962 hit in 2020. Here Comes That Feeling, written by Memphis rockabilly Dorsey Burnett. Before that, Try to Find Another Man, Tommy McLean with Clint West and the Boogie Kings on Gin Records in Ville Platte, Louisiana, 1964. It was Tommy McLean's first 45 RPM. When we talked with the late Tommy McLean, he was on a break from a tour with Nick Lowe and Los Straitjackets. He told us how much he enjoyed being on the road, singing for new audiences. Tommy's known in Louisiana for his hit cover in 1966 of Sweet Dreams and his contributions to swamp pop. He also recorded gospel music, wrote songs for Freddie Fender, and toured with Dick Clark's road shows in the 1960s. Tommy went back in the studio later in life with Elvis Costello and producer C.C. Adcock to record a 2022 album, I Ran Down Every Dream. Entertaining was a constant for him since his early days in Pineville, Louisiana, singing for his family and listening to the Grand Ole Opry. But his whole path changed when he went to a concert nearby in Alexandria.
1: Well, when I was in high school, I always liked rhythm and blues. I mean, everyone liked it. But I went to see Little Richard at the Joy Theater in Alexandria. Man, look, my first ticket, I was sitting on the back of my seat. I went right back for the second show and did the same thing again. I immediately started dyeing my hair and playing the piano.
0: You mentioned that you dyed your hair. What color did you start with?
1: Blonde. I won't dye my hair blonde. I'm a blackheaded dude back then. Now I don't have much left at all.
0: Well, what is it about Little Richard that grabbed you? I mean, obviously.
1: The rhythm.
0: Yeah.
1: The rhythm they had. Oh, man, they were just exciting, the rhythm. He was the one that stuck in my head. I mean, he was terrific. Just unreal, you know?

0: cats, now a dungry dog.
1: How did your father and family members feel about you getting into all this African-American R&B music, roots rock and roll? I mean, how did they feel about it?
2: Well, now, my mother was for that. My daddy wanted me to go to work. He said, that boy laying around here sleeping all day and going out at night playing those clubs. He said, he needs to get a job. Mama said, leave him alone. He's going to do something. Well, that went on, and my daddy was kind of curious about me playing and the women I was running around with. I was kind of loose back then. He told my sister, he said, I'd leave Tommy all this property in this house I got. I said, he got too many girlfriends. He plays music, sleeps all day. One day, one of my royalty checks come in. I brought it over and showed it to him. He said, my God, boy, that's yours. I said, yeah. From then on, that's my boy. He wouldn't worry no more about me. I said, there's some songs that I write, Daddy. I get all that in my mailbox.

0: Tell me about Sweet Dreams and how it came about.
1: I was coming from Monroe, Louisiana, late one night. I heard Patsy Cline do that song.
0: And it's a Don Gibson song, right?
1: Yeah, Don Gibson wrote that song. And I heard Patsy Cline doing it, and I was playing for a supper club, Leroy's Lounge. I mean, look, Indian Chiefs and Nichols, they had the money there. I said, I can do this for my audience, your little ones that come in. I started doing that, and right away the doctors and the lawyers said, Tommy, go record that, man. So I borrowed $500 from Miss Erman Chandler that owned Leroy's Lounge, went down to Stanley Projection Company and cut Sweet Dreams. I ordered 500 copies, brought them back to Effie Milligan that had the record shop in Alexandria. Within a month, she sold out of that. I had a friend of mine on KDBS, Buddy King, who passed away. He started playing that song, and he was getting more requests for that than Don Gibson or Patsy Cline or any of them. And he told his boss, he said, man, this boy's going to have a hit. And his boss said, I'm going to fire you and everybody if you keep playing this record.

0: But in the meantime, Clint West, you know, the great drummer Clint West,
1: yeah,
0: come to hire me.
1: Yeah, the Boogie Kings.
0: He come to hire me. He wanted me to front his band because I was a show-off, you know. I played a little bass guitar and sang. So he hired me. I said, I'll go with you if you give me a recording contract with Floyd Swallow. Sure enough, we went down and the Boogie Kings were recording. Floyd said, I'm looking for that Tommy Mac Lane. Clint said, here he is right here. He's working with us now. So Floyd said, can I record Sweet Dreams? I said, sure, man, you know. He said, do me something original. And everybody started laughing. So what, you want us to write a song? I said, give me your pen and your paper. About 30 minutes, I wrote I Need You So, and they put a pretty penny in my pocket for that, you know. That was the other side of Sweet Dreams.
2: It's starting to rain.

0: Ville Platte is a French Louisiana town, and Floyd Swallow, a Cajun record producer, quite famous for all the work he's done over the years in South Louisiana. How is it for you, somebody growing up around Pineville and Alec, being down in French Louisiana? Because, you know, you grew up speaking English and going to the Protestant churches. South Louisiana is Catholic French. Is that a different world for you to get into?
1: No, because music brought me there. I'm an Irish potato. I'm an Irish guy, Mac Lane. You know, my mother's name was Nellie Beatrice Rowena McGurk Mac Lane. And the music brought me to South Louisiana. And once they started hearing my music, hey, man, it wouldn't no let go. I can go anywhere and get a cup of coffee and a handshake and some kind words, brother.

0: you know, people refer to Swamp Pop, and you're referred to as certainly one of the great founding fathers, kings of Swamp Pop. But for people who've never heard that term, what does Swamp Pop mean to you?
1: You see, Nick, I had Sweet Dreams way before that was coined, that phrase. Mm-hmm. And I just accepted what they did. Actually, I didn't like that at first when I heard that. Because it quarantined you to Swamp Pop. In other words, you don't get out of there. And a lot of bands don't never get out of Louisiana. They just stay here and do the same thing. And I want to expand it. So I started calling it Swamp Popular. I took it a little notch further, you know.

0: Let's talk a little about your recent record, I Ran Down Every Dream. You talk there about dreams.
1: There you go. Oh, Nick, it's simple. That was about my life. I remember. You remember. Your wife remembers. The people you know remember. See, that sticks in everybody's ear. I remember a long time ago, record sent me reeling, and you fell in and out of love, and music kept interfering. See, that tells the whole story. So when I wrote that tune, Elvis Costello put a line or two in there that was great. I appreciate him doing that. What a gentleman. Man, he's a brilliant dude.
0: Yeah, he loves what you do, and I guess you saw him at Jazz Fest in New Orleans, huh?
1: Yeah, I met him at Bobby Charles' memorial down at the Rockin' Bowl.
0: Oh, way back when.
1: Uh-huh. Yeah, he and I got to talking, and he already had my gospel album. How he got that, Nick, I don't know. He's on top of the game, because I only had a few hundred of those printed, and I never asked him how he got that album. Yeah. He had it, you know?

0: you know, some people have referred to your voice as tremulous, emotional, vibrato. How would you describe your voice?
1: Emotional. And a tear come to my eye quickly. You touch somebody in that audience, you've won the game. If you don't, pack your stuff up and go home. But if you can reach that audience, it ain't about money, Nick. It's about that audience. They pay your way. And if you can reach them, they'll buy your records as long as they live, and their children will buy your records.
0: Well, it seems like you're still singing and writing some songs about heartbreak, but you're not experiencing it in your life now.
1: No, I got enough. I got enough to keep on writing for a long time, brother. I lived a fast life, Nick. Yeah. I'm lucky to be sitting here talking with you. I have 4 boys and 2 girls. I played enough honky-tonks. I played enough beer dives. Now I want to make history for them and show them who their father really was and all my friends that I wasn't some old drunk that played somewhere and died. I don't want to do that. And I'm not doing it. I am doing what I want to do, and I think I'm making history. That's what my goal is, you know?

0: Tommy McLean, 1968, soulfully covering the Buck Owens song Together Again. And we are back with one more song from Tommy's hero, Little Richard, and Tommy himself covering Ray Charles when American Roots returns.
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0: We've got time left here. Tommy McLean's late hero, Little Richard, on a song Tommy's newer admirer, Elvis Costello, later covered. Little Richard, 1964. Can't hear him enough on American Roots.

Tommy McLean, Sticks and Stones, 1967, on Gin Records. He was covering Ray Charles, who covered Titus Turner. Before we go, I wanted you to hear a Fats Domino classic about dreams. But our brief dream sequence starts with Louis Armstrong and Ella Fitzgerald, 1950. It's a 1931 song, lyrics by Gus Kahn. Dream a little dream of me.

Fats Domino, 1960, with a song written by Tommy McLean's friend from Lafayette, Bobby Charles Guidry. Bobby Charles also wrote Walking to New Orleans and shared credits with Fats and Dave Bartholomew. And that does it for This American Roots from the Land of Dreams. Our program is produced with colleagues, Tulane University School of Liberal Arts. 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Special thanks to producer Cece Adcock, engineers Carl Fontenot and Chris Butipka at KRVS in Lafayette, and Kevin Rinker and Shelley Canavy at WABE in Atlanta. Our team includes Maureen Lochran, Olivia Broslowski, Lauren Callahan, the late Ken Mills, and Tulane students Gavin Hannenberg, Paige Veal, and Emily Clark. 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

That was Torpedo off the newest EP from Seattle's Midpack. Coming out of Seattle, Washington, Midpack is an instrumental funk-fueled psychedelic experience with influences ranging from 70s grooves to modern dance music, featuring the occasional trip to outer space. Midpack are playing the Free Bite of Seattle Festival at the Seattle Center on Sunday, July 26th. They are also playing with Mega Cat at the Sunset Tavern on Friday, August 14th. And before that, you heard the Old 97s with Good With God. Dallas, Texas-based Old 97s will be in Seattle at the Crocodile on Friday, July 31st. That song, Good With God, is a duet with hometown hero Brandi Carlile, who gets to play the voice of God on that one. And kicking things off was Shivers from Seattle band Seraphima and the Shakedowns. Ride Easy is the debut album by Seattle local Seraphima and her band the Shakedowns, and they are playing the Sunset Tavern on July 29th with the Sons of Rainier. 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Check out the real-time playlist at space101fm.org for information on the artists I'm playing and where and when you can catch them live. The playlist is also available on the Seattle Soundcheck program page, where you can always find archive recordings of my last two shows. All right, this next set of all brand new music has a powerful Latin psychedelic feel. First up, here's new Seattle duo Lucha Luno with Ritmo Eterno.

your master plan. It's the tip.

You just heard Tocando from Jalado Tropical. Jalado Negro and Reina Tropical team up as Jalado Tropical. It's a new full-length record that came out just on July 17th, 2 days ago. Jalado Tropical are playing at the Timber Outdoor Music Festival in Coronation, Washington on Saturday, July 25th. And they are also coming to the Neptune Theater in Seattle on August 18th. Before Jalado Tropical, you heard Mexico Institute of Sound and the Meridian Brothers with Ritmo Babylonia. That song features Beck. That's a new release off their 2026 record, Rudio Tovar. Mexico Institute of Sound and Meridian Brothers are playing in Seattle on July 27th at the Neptune Theater. At the top of the set, you heard Lucha Luna with Ritmo Eterno. Lucha Luna is a new Seattle duo mixing Latin percussion, heavy bass, punk vocals, and reggaeton flows into an energetic expression of joy and rage. Lucha Luna are playing in Coronation, Washington at the Timber Outdoor Music Festival 2026 on Thursday, July 23rd. All right, you are listening to Space 101.1 FM, the coolest little radio station in the galaxy, and this is Seattle Soundcheck. It's prime summertime, and that means nonstop outdoor music. There are some great free live music events coming up around the Seattle area, including Downtown Summer Sounds in downtown Seattle, which happens at multiple locations each week through August 28th. There's the Summer at Seattle Art Museum, or SAM, free all-ages shows at Olympic Sculpture Park each Thursday. That one kicked off on July 9th. And don't forget about the Bite of Seattle at Seattle Center, which is happening next weekend, the weekend of July 24th to 26th. All right, next up, here's Ye Ming and the Rumors with Treasury of Loved Ones.

You just heard Kokoro. Austin TV's new single Kokoro arrives from a band that has always believed instrumental music can speak without needing a mouth. Formed in Mexico City in 2001, Austin TV became one of the essential names in Mexican instrumental rock, known for sonic landscapes without lyrics and for a visual identity built around masks, disguises, and the idea that the face is not the point. You can catch Austin TV playing at Baba Yaga with Old Man of the Woods on Saturday, August 1st. And before Austin TV, you heard Valerie June with Endless Tree. Valerie June will be performing at Seattle's Woodland Park Zoo with Ani DeFranco on Sunday, August 2nd. And at the top of that set was Treasury of Loved Ones from Ye Ming and the Rumors off their brand new 2026 release, Residue. Ye Ming and the Rumors are playing Seattle's Attaball in the Fremont neighborhood on Thursday, August 6th, along with Tomo Nakayama and Little Angry. 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Just as a reminder, Space 101.1 is a volunteer-run community radio station that operates with the support of listeners just like you. 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All right, we're going to keep the all-new, all-Northwest music coming. We're going to kick things off here with Family Worship Center. This is Malibu by Midnight.

That was On Holiday featuring Sugar Candy Mountain from Seattle-based Packaging, who are playing Incarnation, Washington at the Timber Outdoor Music Festival 2026 on Saturday, July 25th. Before Packaging, you heard Russian Blue with Lead. Russian Blue is a synthetic post-punk band from Bremerton, Washington, and Russian Blue is playing at the Bite of Seattle at the Seattle Center on Saturday, July 25th with a whole host of other great bands. Before that, you heard Daughters of Venus with Looking Down, some crunchy guitar rock from 2025 from Seattle band Daughters of Venus. And they are also playing at the Bite of Seattle on Sunday, July 26th. And at the top of that set, you heard Malibu by Midnight, which is new music from Portland, Oregon's Family Worship Center off their new album, Only Visiting. Family Worship Center will perform at the Timber Outdoor Music Festival in Carnation, Washington on July 23rd. All right, this is DJ PK with Seattle Soundcheck on Space 101.1 FM. Let's keep the music going. Next up, here's Brooklyn-based music project Victory Land with No Cameras.

That was 20 Teens from Blessing Jolies. Blessing Jolies is a Nigerian-American singer, songwriter, and guitarist from Katy, Texas, and is playing a free 2026 Downtown Summer Sounds concert at the Freeway Park on 700 Seneca Street in downtown Seattle on Wednesday, July 22nd. And before Blessing Jolie, you heard No Cameras from Victory Land, brand new music off their new release, My Heart is a Room with No Cameras. Victory Land is a Brooklyn-based project of musician Julian McMahon and Dan Howard. And their label debut, My Heart is a Room with No Cameras, released in January 2026 via Good English. Victory Land is playing at Belltown Yacht Club in Seattle on Thursday, August 6th. 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Thank you so much for tuning into Seattle Soundcheck today. I hope this show gets you thinking about going to catch a live show in the Seattle area or wherever you live sometime soon. I love this format of playing bands playing live in town soon, and I'm sticking with it. Digging through the concert calendars to find great music for you is a lot of fun. But I have decided to start adding one song a week from an artist I think you should hear that may not be playing live soon, just to mix things up. There are some more great Space 101 shows coming up. Stick around. Right up after this is Jess with Unslump at 2 p.m. And after that, you can hear Angular Sounds with Mary Bones at 5 p.m. And don't forget about Sonic Test Flight at 6 p.m. with Commander Chuck, who brings a new guest DJ each week. I am closing out today's set with happy birthday wishes to Grian Chatton, born on July 19th in 1995, and is perhaps best known as the lead singer and lyricist of post-punk band Fontaines D.C., a favorite of mine. This is Roman Holiday from Fontaines D.C. Thanks for tuning in to Space 101.1 FM. 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

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I'm Jess, and you're tuned in to Unslump. Each week, I highlight new releases, buried treasures, and international artists, luring you out of your music slump and introducing you to some sick new tracks. So wake up your ears, because live from Magnuson Park, this is Unslump on Space 101.1 FM.

the summer. Maybe I fucked your dad. Just kidding, I'm only saying that for effect. But my point is, I think people can change. I used to jump on trampolines with no underwear on.

Hello, you're listening to Unslump here on Space 101.1 FM. I'm Jess here with you on this lovely Sunday. You just heard Wink Wink by Charlie XCX off of her upcoming 7th studio album, Music, Fashion, Film. She's a British singer-songwriter, and that album's coming out quite soon here, July 24th. After receiving universal critical acclaim for her 6th studio album, Brat, that came out in 2024, she saw her project spawning a viral internet trend for its lime green album cover and aesthetic, dubbed as Brat Summer. And the album artwork is really cool. It's photographed by Zamiri and features the Welsh singer John Cale, American fashion designer Marc Jacobs, and filmmaker Martin Scorsese. All of them are described as three cultural greats representing each aspect of music, fashion, and film. And all three men were present for this photo shoot that took place in a, quote, random kitchen at Charlie's request. So I'm excited to hear more from that album. Love Charlie XCX. I've played her a few times here on the show. And right before that, we heard Sensacion by Helado Tropical. And that is the collaboration between Roberto Carlos Lang of El Lado Negro and Fabi Reina of Reina Tropical. So it's a really fun name there, El Lado Tropical, which is also referring to the refreshing fruit-forward dessert popular in Latin America. And this album here came out July 17th via Psychic Hotline, and it features acoustic guitars, vintage drum machines, and synthesizers, and it has an Afro-Indigenous sound, and Helado Tropical is actually going to be playing here in August at the Neptune Theater, so you won't want to miss that. And then opening out the show, that was Devotion by Skinny Hightower off of the upcoming release Feels Like Destiny, that one coming out on August 21st. Skinny Hightower is a jazz keyboardist and drummer, among other things, but he creates welcoming, modern-sounding jazz instrumentals, and this album is described as the glow of vitality, and I'm so excited to hear more. I feel like he incorporates so many different instruments, and I especially loved the guitar on that track. But coming up today on the show, we've got a lot of good stuff. Some stuff out of the UK, Berlin, of course, things always coming to us out of Brooklyn, New York. But coming up next, here comes Arthur Russell and one of his collaborators, only on Space 101.1.

You're listening to Unslump here on Space 101.1 FM. You just heard the song Love is Overtaking Me by the late Arthur Russell off of a reissue of the album Love is Overtaking Me. Arthur Russell was an American cellist, artist, and composer born in 1951 in Iowa, and he died in 1992 from AIDS in New York at the age of 40. Over 20 years ago, Audica Records began compiling and releasing the varied, long-sought-after music of Arthur Russell, and in the process has succeeded at helping him find the broader audience he always believed he would reach. A new generation of listeners and critics has come

to appreciate Russell as a visionary and an influence. And this compilation reaches back further to his earliest compositions beginning in 1973 and spans forward to his very last recordings made at home in 1991. And then before that, you heard the song My Name is Night by Nerosta Steele, which is the project of Stephen Hill. And this album called My Skyscraper represents 40 years or so of works, reworks, and works forever in progress. And he was a friend, neighbor, and collaborator of Arthur Russell. This album, My Skyscraper, has a lot of rare and specific constellations of ideas and motifs, queer love songs about nightlife, giddy desire, and odes to lovers of yesterday. And I really like how it's described: sexy AF window buffet disco, cloud folk earlobe lick confessionals, post-rave sauna wave. And there's actually a dance song originally penned for Madonna in the early 80s called English Party, also on this record. So a really cool combination and friendship there between these two artists that I just played. And it's great to celebrate the legacy of Arthur Russell, who was unfortunately lost to AIDS, but his music lives on. And as we can see, we're getting a lot more music from the people he has influenced. Coming up next, I'm going to play a little bit of something out of Berlin, Germany. This is an artist I really like, Rip Swirl. 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Thanks for listening.

You just heard one of my favorite artists right now, Buddy Wynkoop, coming to us out of Portland with his new single, Head Trash. I featured this band on my Treefort Music Festival edition of Unslump. I feel like it's kind of like Devo meeting Idols at a bar, getting into a fist fight. And that song there is about regret and disillusionment, feeling lost on one's own head while searching for solace in the very places this confusion stems from. And Buddy Wynkoop's going to be playing at Timber Outdoor Music Festival on July 24th in Carnation, Washington. And then right before that, you heard the song Articulate by Poncho off of their new eponymous EP. They're from Brighton and Hove, UK. They're an indie math rock band, and this EP was recorded live in only 3 days. They call it an honest snapshot of the songs, and they say, sometimes making music feels like a race or competition, but we decided Poncho wouldn't be like that. Take things slow and play music for the fun of it. Connect with people along the way. If we're doing something that means something to us, then it will find its way to other people who care. And if it's only us that care, we have no problem with that. And I like that. That's wholesome. And then opening up that set, that was Be My by Rip Swirl and Mother Soki, a new single out of Berlin, Germany, with some shoegaze, trip-hop, 90s nostalgia coming your way. They kind of remind me of the band Portishead, which I recently heard here in Seattle at Revolver Bar, a bar that plays a lot of records, and I think I've been craving the Portishead feeling, the rainy late-night drive feeling. And the 2024 Rip Swirl album, Perfectly Blue, was one of my favorite of that year, so I'm really looking forward to what's new from Rip Swirl. Thank you for listening, of course, and donate if you can. 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Coming up next, here comes two tracks from two different sophomore albums, only on Unslump on Space 101.1.

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You just heard the song Knocking at the Sky by The Last Dinner Party from the extended digital reissue of their sophomore studio album, From the Pyre. The original release of this album was back in October of 2025. Good times. But the final chapter of the album's story is inspired by Fleetwood Mac, and there's a music video for the track you just heard inspired by Hollywood and classic slasher films. And then right before that, you heard Call It Easy, a grand arcing cinematic song by Racing Mount Pleasant. And they are from Ann Arbor, Michigan. And they are just incredible. They do so much instrumentation. They have 7 members on stage when they play, who play trumpet, sax, violin, piano, and harmonium. And when I saw them live a few months ago, they sometimes switch instruments mid-song and just continue playing. And so this like arc that you hear is just the same people swapping and creating and continuing, and it's so cool how they mix chamber pop, folk, and Midwest emo. So much fun. And that song Call It Easy is all about a brutal breakup and the trauma left behind there. Very sad. You've been listening to Unslump here on Space 101.1 FM. 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And let's keep going. I've got 3 more songs for you today. This next one's a little bit saucy. Here's Freak Slug on Space 101.1.

You just heard the song Come Over Hot by Patch Plus, the experimental electronic indie duo out of Brooklyn. They formed in art school, and they have this new album called Series A. Their music is an extension of Scissor Studio, a multidisciplinary design practice they co-founded in 2017 to explore the intersections of tech, art, and visual design. And I was watching an interview with them, and they were asked what their favorite sound effect was. And they said it was this. So I thought that was funny. That's a good choice. And right before that, that was Molly in the Club by Sophia Stell, the latest single. She's a Canadian singer, songwriter, and producer. And this is a hypnotic song there about doing Molly in the Club and contemplating the purpose of jealousy. The lyrics say, Molly in the Club, I feel amazing. Molly in the Club, I feel so envious. Wow. And she was at Barboza on May 30th, so I hope she comes back to Seattle soon. And then right before that, you heard Girl Intentions by Freak Slug off of the latest upcoming sophomore album, Amulet. This is a real sophomore album heavy show, and that's the Manchester-born artist there. Xenia Genovese is her full name, and this album's coming to us on September 18th. That song, Girl Intentions, was originally written as a piece for another artist, and it was inspired by the movie Girl Interrupted with Winona Ryder. And Freak Slug will be performing here in Seattle at Numos on October 24th. I hope you discovered something new this week, something that perked up your ears like a little dog. Keep on listening, of course, for Stardate with Bill Henry at 3 p.m. and one of my favorite shows, Sonic Test Flight, that features a new guest DJ every week at 6 p.m. And until next week, from 2 to 3 p.m., of course, stay out of the slump.

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1: Stardate July 19th. Heating up the tale of the swan. After this,
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1: Stardate July 19th. A half a century ago, the swan's tail feathers got a little singed. A bright new star, a nova, flared into view close to Deneb, the star that represents the tail. Known today as V1500 Cygni, it was one of the brightest novas ever seen. In a matter of hours, it grew about 40 million times brighter. It was visible to the unaided eye for several nights, and it took months to fade to its previous brightness. V1500 is actually two stars. One of them is a heavy white dwarf, a hot, dense corpse. The other is a red dwarf, a small, cool, faint star that's still in the prime of life. The white dwarf is pulling gas from its feeble companion. Powerful magnetic fields funnel it onto the white dwarf. As the gas piles up on the white dwarf, the dead star's gravity squeezes it into a thin layer, making the gas hotter and hotter. In 1975, that layer got so hot that it exploded in a massive nuclear inferno. The blast disrupted the flow of material and heated the surface of its companion, which is still cooling off. Today, the white dwarf is stealing more gas from the companion, so it may flare up again in the centuries ahead, making things a bit uncomfortable for the tail of the swan. Cygnus is high in the east at nightfall, anchored by Deneb. V1500 is close to the lower left of Deneb, but much too faint to see without a telescope, for now. You can follow us on social media and through our website, stardate.org. For the McDonald Observatory, I'm Billy Henry.

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This week on Stardate, the Milky Way. 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I'm Billy Henry. 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